It's the internationally celebrated piano duo, duo pianists, Agnoson and Kinton, performing the March No. 1 by Ludwig van Beethoven. Hi, I'm Jake Armerding. So glad to be with you, listening to music together. Dame Ethel Smythe was visiting the Isles of Scilly, located, as of course you know, right off the Cornish Peninsula, UK. She heard this perfectly repugnant story. They called it wrecking ships. Back in the 18th century, islanders would wait for ships to pass, lure them to shore, then murder the crews, steal the valuables. She thought she'd never heard a better premise for an opera. You know, a kind of a bloodthirsty kind of an opera. Here's the overture from The Wreckers.

And the good guys win. It seemed like that kind of an ending. The conductor Sakari Oramo, leading the BBC Symphony Orchestra, performing The Wreckers Overture by Ethel Smyth. That was an opera written for some unsavory characters living on these Scilly Islands off the coast of Cornwall. Or because it's British, should I say unsavory? Pronounce that second U. That way I'm culturally accurate. The Northern Ireland music continues here. This time you and I are in the Orkney Islands, just a bit further north, off the coast of Scotland, and the home of composer Peter Maxwell Davis, known as Max. Max wrote this music as a protest against a proposed uranium mine to be built on the islands, and the good guys won. The Orcadians won. The plan was abandoned. I don't think it was totally because of the music, but, you know, it played its part.

0: The graceful playing of Yuanfan Yang, a piece called Farewell to Stromness by Peter Maxwell Davis, the Orcadian Peter Maxwell Davis. Stromness is located in the Orkney Islands, and Davis's fear was that they were about to be overrun by a uranium mine. So that music was written sort of in protest of that, and it succeeded. We're off to St. Paul's Cathedral in 60 seconds.
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0: Sometimes you compose music with a particular soloist in mind. It's almost like writing a screenplay thinking of certain actors. What's less common is to write music specifically to take advantage of a particular space, venue, where you know it's going to be performed. In this case, Alec Roth put a whole bunch of rests into the music so the listener could enjoy the natural acoustics of the one and only St. Paul's Cathedral in London, where he knew it would be recorded. It's called Jubilate.

The choir of St. Paul's Cathedral performing very much in St. Paul's Cathedral, all 15 seconds of decay. Jubilate by Alec Roth. Of Haydn's 50 concertos, some say this is the most popular, written for the recently invented keyed trumpet.

0: The German Chamber Philharmonic featuring trumpeter Alison Balsam, The Trumpet Concerto by Haydn. A sweet little concert, coming up next.
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This music has what you might call a narcotic backstory. As of course you know, Kublai Khan was the first emperor of the Mongol dynasty. The poet Samuel Taylor Coleridge took some opium one night in 1797, had an intense dream about Khan's capital city of Xanadu. He wrote a poem about the dream, and this composer wrote music about that poem. The Pleasure Dome of Kublai Khan, coming up this hour.

Conductor Ruben Blundell, leading the Gowanus Arts Ensemble, a piece called Bees and Bumblebees by composer Eugène Arcade-Dede. He officially wins the Versatility Award, wrote more than 200 compositions, including marches, polkas, mazurkas, rounds, waltzes, minuets, and the music of songs and ditties. No operas, though. The king of the short solo piano piece, Nobody Can Touch Chopin, am I right? Here's his Berceuse.

Lullaby by Frederic Chopin, performed with subtlety and grace by Arthur Rubinstein. Made me a little sleepy, to tell you the truth. I guess that's the sign of a good lullaby. Here's some more sleeping kind of music, going back to a dream that the poet Samuel Taylor Coleridge had in 1797. After taking some opium, he had a dream about Xanadu. I'll tell you the rest of that story afterwards. This is called The Pleasure Dome of Kubla Khan.

0: great Joanne Faletta leading the Buffalo Philharmonic Orchestra, The Pleasure Dome of Kubla Khan by Charles Tomlinson Griffiths. What is the context for such a title, I hear you asking? As of course you know, Kubla Khan was the first emperor of the Mongol dynasty. The music by Griffiths was inspired by a poem about Kubla Khan by the great Samuel Taylor Coleridge. Taylor Coleridge took some opium one night, had this really intense dream about Kubla Khan's capital city, Xanadu. As you do, he woke up and said, "What was that all about?" and wrote the poem the next morning. He wrote it in 1797, but didn't publish it for another 20 years. That's one heck of an opium buzz, my friend. And Griffith's music was based off the poem.
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0: Here is the Flute Concerto by American composer Lowell Lieberman. It was commissioned by Sir James Galway. It was dedicated to Sir James Galway, and here it is being performed by, you guessed it, Sir James Galway. It's just all about him, isn't it?

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0: Sir James Galway playing pretty much all the notes, I think. I think he got them all into that one. I'll always love James Galway because he featured on the soundtrack to Amadeus. Anyone on that record is always in my golden page of my mind. Lowell Lieberman wrote that flute concerto. He was also conducting. James Galway with the London Mozart Players. We're headed to the old lime tree, coming up next.
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0: Well, that was just beyond gorgeous. 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
1: Hello, this is Nathan Cohn inviting you to our next Cinema Tuesday screening, Still Breathing. It's a romance starring Brendan Fraser, Joanna Goeing, and San Antonio itself, with scenes filmed at Mission San Jose, Alamo Plaza, the San Antonio River, and in King William. We're screening Still Breathing this Tuesday at 7:30 p.m. at Alamo Drafthouse Park North. You'll find all the details at tprcinema.org. 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
2: 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It's 9 o'clock.

How do you like to get to work? Do you drive? Take the bus? Or maybe you walk? For over a year in the mid-1950s, African-American residents of the city of Montgomery boycotted buses and walked to work instead. It cost the public transit system between 30,000 and 40,000 fares a day, about $2.5 billion in today's money. And it inspired Margaret Bonds to write this music, based on the hymn, I Want Jesus to Walk With Me. We're walking with Margaret this hour.

Well, not many composers can say they invented an entire genre of music. Scott Joplin is one of them. That had to feel pretty good. That's Benjamin Loeb performing The Chrysanthemum by the King of Ragtime himself, Scott Joplin. What were your chosen coping strategies during the COVID pandemic? I got up at 3:30 and wrote music until 6:30 when the kids woke up. That kept me sane until roughly the late afternoon. Then I turned into a basket case. The artist RZA found an old notebook of lyrics he'd written while growing up as a teenager on Staten Island, New York. He turned it into a work called A Ballet Through Mud during COVID, which feels somehow appropriate for that time. He says, mud is dirty, but out of the mud grows the lotus, and the lotus flower is the symbol of enlightenment.

0: Christopher Dragon leading the Colorado Symphony Orchestra, Freedom of Movement, a movement from A Ballet Through Mutt by the artist RZA. Here's Rhapsody in Black with Vernon Neal.
1: Welcome to Your Classical's Rhapsody in Black from APM, where we turn up the voices of Black artists in the world of classical music. I'm Vernon Neal. Representation is a vital part of the fight for equity in the arts. If we want to live in a world that's more fair and equitable, we need to make sure that everyone has their chance to shine. That is, if you see someone who looks like you doing something you're interested in, you're more likely to try it too. People of color now make up about 21% of orchestra players nationwide. That's according to a study by the League of American Orchestras in 2023. But the study found that the share of Black players barely shifted, rising to 2.4% from 1.5%. According to composer Omar Thomas, that low percentage of representation extends to the repertoire. Omar said, in all his years playing in concert bands, he never got to play music that celebrated Black traditions. So as a composer, he writes music he wished he could have played. Those pieces speak directly to the issues of representation, social consciousness, and liberation. Of Our New Day Begun is a piece by Thomas that honors the 9 people killed in an act of domestic terrorism in 2015 at Mother Emmanuel, the Emmanuel African Methodist Episcopal Church in Charleston, South Carolina. He said the music is rooted in the Black American church tradition, and though it begins in tragedy, you can hear an arc toward hope for the future. The anchor of the piece is the Black national anthem, Lift Every Voice and Sing. A song that has served as a cry for liberation and affirmation for all Black people. That includes those in the LGBTIQA+ communities. And as an openly gay man, Thomas has written numerous works to tell their stories. He tried to make an It Gets Better video several times for a video contest, but decided his message would be delivered best in musical form. His piece, titled We Will Know, ends with a movement that rehashes the elation and mania felt nationwide when President Obama became the first sitting president to publicly support same-sex marriage. The music eventually comes to a calm and ends with a reimagining of Charles Albert Tinsley's iconic civil rights song, We Shall Overcome. More recently, Thomas wrote A Mother of a Revolution to celebrate the bravery of trans women, specifically Marsha Pay It No Mind Johnson, one of the instigators of the famous Stonewall Uprising of June 28, 1969. It's music that honors the legacy and memory of trans lives lost to violence and lifts up trans women worldwide who continue to exist unapologetically and who demand to be seen. This is Rhapsody in Black from APM, with technical assistance from Michael Osborne and support from Julie Yamacher, Elizabeth Iverson, Andrea Blaine, Kevin O'Connor, and Scott Blankenship. 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I'm Vernon Neal.
0: As Vernon said, composer Omar Thomas wrote music to honor nine people who died just over 11 years ago while worshiping at Mother Emanuel Church in Charleston, South Carolina. At first, Thomas couldn't figure out how to write about this tragedy. He was feeling all this pain and anger, while at the same time he was very moved watching the victims' families demonstrate forgiveness and grace. And then he realized his best move was to put all those feelings into the music, both sides of the equation. Here's his piece, Of Our New Day Begun.

0: The Western Kentucky University Wind Ensemble performing Of Our New Day Begun by Omar Thomas. 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
0: How do you like to get to work? Do you drive? Do you take the bus? Or maybe you walk? For over a year in the mid-1950s, thousands of African-American residents of the city of Montgomery boycotted buses. They walked to work instead. It cost the public transit system between 30,000 and 40,000 fares a day, about $2.5 billion in today's money. 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

0: Kellen Gray, leading the Royal Scottish National Orchestra, performing Montgomery Variations by Margaret Bonds. Rhiannon Giddens conquers the world, coming up.
1: Hello, this is Nathan Cohn inviting you to our next Cinema Tuesday screening, Still Breathing. It's a romance starring Brendan Fraser, Joanna Goeing, and San Antonio itself, with scenes filmed at Mission San Jose, Alamo Plaza, the San Antonio River, and in King William. We're screening Still Breathing this Tuesday at 7:30 p.m. at Alamo Drafthouse Park North. You'll find all the details at tprcinema.org. Cinema Tuesdays is made possible by America's Diamond, Stevens Lighting, Wild Birds Unlimited Nature Shop, Posher Mediterranean Grill, and the Law Office of Frank Sandoval. 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
0: American Songwriter magazine calls Rhiannon Giddens one of the most important musical minds currently walking the planet, which kind of makes it sound like she's on a hike around the world. She's not, but she's doing just about everything but. She's helped to found the string band Carolina Chocolate Drops, as well as the all-female banjo supergroup Our Native Daughters. But you didn't even know there was an all-female banjo supergroup now, did you? She's won a couple of Grammys, a Pulitzer Prize, a MacArthur Genius Grant, and, coolest of all, she worked on music for the video game Red Dead Redemption 2. So there. Here's her piece, New to the Session, performed by five-string violinist Johnny Gandelsman.

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to Peggy. That's the very simple inscription on the title page of Howard Hanson's Serenade for Flute, Harp, and Strings. Confirmed bachelor Hanson was 50 years old when he met Margaret Elizabeth Nelson, attending the Chautauqua Institution in upstate New York in 1945. They were married a year later. Hanson wrote this piece as a kind of musical marriage proposal. It's wedding season, and I've got music for matrimony coming up this hour. If you've never been a big one for grand gestures, you'll like this next composer. John Ireland played small ball. He wrote neither symphonies nor operas, but some of his works are considered the best ever by an Englishman.

Hi, I'm Jake Armerding. Glad to be with you. Glad to be listening to some music together. No one has ever accused native Mohawk cellist Dawn Avery of being too by the book. She does write traditional Mohawk and classical orchestral music. She also composes in the genre called downtempo, which, as of course you know, is a flavor of electronic music that features an atmospheric sound and slower beats, slower than dance music. Here's her piece called We Enter Together.

Don't you love pieces that you don't know exactly how they're going to end? What note they're going to end on? So great. Wilhelmina Smith performing We Enter Together by Don Avery. There's a very simple inscription on the title page of Howard Hanson's Serenade for Flute, Harp, and Strings. It says, "To Peggy." Confirmed bachelor Hanson was 50 years old when he met Margaret Elizabeth Nelson, attending the Chautauqua Institution in upstate New York in 1945. They were married a year later. This next piece was a kind of musical marriage proposal to Peggy. It's not known whether they used it for the processional, but I really hope they did. It would have been great.

0: The New Zealand Chamber Orchestra featuring flautist Alexa Still. The Serenade for Flute, Harp, and Strings by Howard Hansen. That was conductor Nicholas Braithwaite on the podium. Brahms does calisthenics. Coming up.
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0: Well, what to you and I would be an impossible task, composing a 30-minute serenade? It was pretty light work for a guy like Johannes Brahms. He wrote pieces like that to get in shape to write his first symphony. It was kind of a warm-up exercise. Calisthenics. It's kind of like when the big league pitcher comes in and throws his warm-ups. He's only throwing 75 miles an hour. Here's the Serenade No. 2 by Brahms.

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1: 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Clara Schumann.
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1: The Frenchman Eric Satie is what you might call a composer's composer. He didn't gain a whole lot of fame, like some of his contemporaries, but those contemporaries knew what was up. They recognized the goods when they heard them. Here's the piece, a piece by the great John Cage, written as a tribute to Satie. It's called In a Landscape.

0: An homage to the genius of composer Erik Satie, Bertrand Chamaillou performing In a Landscape by the great John Cage.
1: What does it mean to love a place and still long to leave it? In Alistair MacLeod's haunting story, The Boat, a son struggles between family, tradition, and the pull of a different life. I'm Yvette Benavides. 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

The crowdfund has had something of a vogue recently, as institutions and other traditional means of artist support have fallen by the wayside. It may seem like a recent phenomenon, but this piece, written over 70 years ago, was commissioned by the Chamber Society of Detroit with the understanding it would largely be funded by whatever the audience donated at the premiere. It all went splendidly, and the crowd loved the piece because they were invested in it. It's the magic of community support coming up this hour. Dale Kavanagh has been called a true poet on the guitar. She composes too. Here is her own work, Abbeywood Trail, performed by Kavanagh herself.

There are many reasons to love conductor Joanne Fialetta, too many to list here. My favorite might be the way she always seems to be turning up the volume on lesser-known artists, underrated artists, artists going under the radar. Something I really appreciate about her whole ethic. It's almost like she wants them to be heard. It's almost like it's all about the music. Here she is conducting the Buffalo Philharmonic Orchestra. It's the Symphony No. 1 by German-American composer Lukas Foss.

0: 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Come to the woods, for here is rest. That's a quote from John Muir, and I'll have music inspired by it coming up next.
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0: What does it mean to love a place and still long to leave it? In Alistair MacLeod's haunting story, The Boat, a son struggles between family, tradition, and the pull of a different life. I'm Yvette Benavides. 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

movements in this Russian symphony that feel like a warm, co-regulating hug. That sort of embrace where you feel all the stress evaporate. But just like in life, those sweeping moments don't last forever. Vasily Kolinnikov's second, and sadly his final, symphony ebbs and flows between gentle melodic joy to sounds that boom and blast off. An incredible work that, honestly, I wish we could have gotten more of before Kolinnikov died from tuberculosis at just 34. So we're lucky to get what magic we could get from him. This precious gem of his is on the way. I'm Melanie Renata. This is Music Through the Night. As you dip your toes into Friday, this piece by the late 20th century composer Avril Coleridge Taylor greets you with an immediate sparkle. It's a work called Comet Prelude, and it comes at you with the help of the BBC Philharmonic, John Andrews, at the podium.

0: one of those vivid, almost celebratory sounds that makes you feel like anything is possible. The Comet Prelude from Avril Coleridge Taylor, the BBC Philharmonic performing. I'm Melanie Renata, and you know what? Anything is possible. Let's keep riding that optimistic wave, shall we? A piece that keeps your spirits high in just a moment. This is Music Through the Night.
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0: This work is something slow, followed by something fast. That's the pithy description 20th century composer Henry Cowell gave to his hymn and fuguing tunes. He wrote about 20 of them. This is his 10th, performed by the Academy of St. Martin in the Fields and oboist Celia Nicklin.

Just amazing how much a melody can evolve in, what, not even 7 minutes there. Oboist Celia Nicklin and the Academy of St. Martin in the Fields for Henry Cowell's Hymn and Fuguing Tune No. 10. I'm Melanie Renata, and you know how some seeds need fire or freezing temps to germinate? Well, sometimes art is the same way. As Vasily Kolinnikov's health crumbled from tuberculosis, he grew more exhausted, but the music he produced during that time just burst with life. Here's the Scottish National Orchestra with Kolinnikov's Second Symphony. 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

0: A joyful and powerful farewell from a composer who knew that his time was short. Vasily Kalinnikov's radiant Second Symphony in A Major. Neeme Järvi at the podium there, conducting the Scottish National Orchestra.
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1: Imagine writing the first half of a masterpiece and then losing it. Oof, that's exactly what happened to Tchaikovsky with this work. Of course, he didn't know this was going to be a masterpiece. Didn't know it was going to be an orchestral suite. It wasn't really his intention, but just he had a burst of inspiration. A little scherzo sketched out in a morning haze. And then a wild chase to track down the lost work, plenty of rewrites, and a tangle of ideas. It's Tchaikovsky's first orchestral suite, and it's on the way. I'm Melanie Renata. This is Music Through the Night.

It can be scary having two opposing options in life and needing to choose. Which path will you go down? Which reality will you create for yourself? Swedish composer Hugo Alvén ran into that situation. He was a skillful painter and composer, but he could not spread himself so thin. He had to make a choice. And obviously, and thankfully, he chose composing. A way of painting, I suppose. Painting the air with sound. Here's his Swedish Rhapsody No. 1, called Midsummer Vigil.

0: Just as beautiful as the sounds he composed, Hugo Alvain also created soft and dreamy oil and watercolor landscapes. That was a painting in sound, his Midsummer Vigil, his Swedish Rhapsody No. 1, performed for you there by the Minnesota Orchestra, Eiji Owe conducting. I'm Melanie Renata with a soothing and sweet sound for you in just a moment. This is, after all, Music Through the Night.
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0: As you saunter sleepily through the night, a soothing violin and piano here to keep you floating through the evening atmosphere. It's a lullaby from Amy Beach.

Violinist Rachel Barton Pine and pianist Matthew Hagel swaddling you for a lullaby from Amy Beach. This is, indeed, Music Through the Night. I'm Melanie Renata. 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Things are going to get a bit chaotic here, though, as the National Symphony Orchestra of Ireland share Tchaikovsky's Orchestral Suite No. 1 in D minor.

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0: A young Gabriel Fauré once hesitantly handed a new piece of music to the great Franz Liszt. Worried it might run too long, Liszt waved off the concern. He said, "Too long, young man? Makes no sense. One writes as one thinks." Then Liszt sat at the piano, began sight-reading the music cold, and a few pages in he had to stop. Not because it was too long. He simply said he didn't have enough fingers.

Then he made a suggestion that would change the piece forever. Don't leave this for solo piano, give it an orchestra. So Fauré did just that, and it's coming up later this hour. I'm Melanie Renata. This is Music Through the Night. Late July, this time of year when gardens are bursting at their seams, the mood calls for music that evokes a sense of the abundance that surrounds you. And you get that here in The Meath Pastoral by Arthur Duff.

Like a slow saunter through fields of flowers, the Meath Pastoral by Arthur Duff, the Irish Chamber Orchestra performing Fionnuala Hunt at the podium. And after all of that, this is going to put a little gas in your tank. A dynamic piece from the youngest Haydn brother, Michael Haydn, his Flute Concerto in D, performed by flutist István Zsolt Nagy and the Austro-Hungarian Haydn Orchestra, and Melanie Renata. This is Music Through the Night.

0: Music that helped Michael Haydn step out of his brother's shadow. His flute concerto in D major, performed there fittingly by the Austro-Hungarian Haydn Orchestra and flutist István Zsoltnás. I'm Melanie Renata, and the musical mood gets a little bit dramatic in just a tick. 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
0: It's a beautiful, endless cycle. Art inspires art, inspires art. 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Polish violinist and composer Henryk Wieniawski, he found operatic inspiration and built his Fantasia Brilliant on themes from Gounod's Faust. It's shared with you here by the NFM Wrocław Philharmonic and violin soloist Bamsuri Kim.

There are actually two versions of that work, one for violin and piano, and that one for violin and orchestra. Bamsori Kim as the violin soloist, and the NFM Rokla Philharmonic as the orchestra. The Fantasia Brilliant on themes from Gounod's Faust by Henrik Wieniawski. I'm Melanie Renata, and you and I are heading out here on a brief musical adventure. A ballad by Gabriel Fauré, one that floats and bounces and sometimes jolts you around a little bit. Here's the Radio Luxembourg Orchestra with pianist Grant Johannesson. 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

0: It just takes incredible skill to pull that off. Pianist Grant Johannesson and the Radio Luxembourg Orchestra for a ballad from Gabriel Fauré.
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In the late 1800s, early 1900s, it was not socially acceptable for girls to study music. It wasn't socially acceptable for girls to do a lot of things. But Lou Coster was a little girl in Luxembourg who had a grandfather who taught her music anyways. She and her sisters began their musical careers accompanying silent films. She eventually began composing and even had some radio hits, including this one. It's called Heideland, and it's on the way. I'm Melanie Renata, so glad you're here. This is Music Through the Night. This hour is a tasty musical sandwich. Mozart as the top bun.

Beethoven as the bottom, and an early radio hit from Lou Koster as the meat in the middle. Here's that top bun, light and vibrant. Mozart's String Quartet No. 9 in A, performed by the Amadeus Quartet.

0: A small, charming work from one of the greats, Mozart's 9th string quartet in A major, the Amadeus Quartet, fittingly, performing. I'm Melanie Renata. This is Music Through the Night. And there's a carefree vibe that floats into your atmosphere in just a minute.
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0: Early 20th century composer Lou Koster had some orchestral hits that actually became some of the first radio hits from the 1930s, like this one called Heideland. Here's the Estro Armonico Luxembourg Chamber Orchestra.

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I'm Melanie Renata. This is Music Through the Night. And for a musician, a hand injury is distressing, to say the least. For a composer, it's their hearing. Beethoven's hearing started to go before he was even 30 years old. Distraught, of course, he refused to give up, and he channeled his struggles into triumphant works of art, like his Second Symphony in D. It's performed for you here by the Westeastern Divan Orchestra.

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0: A testament to resilience and determination. Music crafted by Beethoven as he was losing his hearing. His second symphony in D major. Daniel Barenboim conducting the West Eastern Divan Orchestra.
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0: A single string is a simple thing. One fine thread. Easy to overlook on its own, but you weave enough of them together and something else entirely emerges. A tapestry. In this case, a tapestry of sound, built from strings, layered until the music shimmers like threads of gold catching the light. It's music that builds slowly and leaves you a little breathless by the end. Rafe Vaughn Williams called it a fantasia on a theme of Thomas Tallis, and it's on the way. I'm Melanie Renata. Please stay with me.

Pianist Long Long with Baby Mine from Dumbo by Frank Churchill and Ned Washington. I'm Melanie Renata. Thank you for being with me this morning. I'm glad you're here. You know, there is a magical feeling that can pour from certain choral pieces, crystal-like harmonic clusters, arching melodic lines that send shivers up your spine. You're going to find that here in this piece by Morten Lauridsen, Stephen Layton conducting polyphony for Ubi Caritas et Amor.

Ubi Caritas et Amor by Morten Lauridsen, Polyphony performing. I'm Melanie Renata. I'm sorry for having to pull you out of that hypnotic state, but I'm not pulling you out of it for long. You head right back into a meditative mood with a work here that feels like deep musical breaths. Here's the Academy of St. Martin in the Fields with a fantasia on a theme of Thomas Tallis by Ralph Vaughan Williams.

0: inspired by the stunning sounds of Renaissance composer Thomas Tallis. That was the Academy of St. Martin in the Fields performing Neville Marriner, conducting a fantasia on a theme of Thomas Tallis by Ralph Vaughan Williams. I'm Melanie Renata, and the musical mood and the pace is going to pick up quite a bit with a Brandenburg concerto that's not by J.S. Bach, coming up in just a minute.
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0: This is an homage to J.S. Bach, a work crafted through the lens of admiration. Bruce Haynes took some of Bach's musical ideas and respectfully crafted additional Brandenburg concertos. This is his, Bruce Haynes's, 8th Brandenburg Concerto in C major, performed by the Montreal Baroque Orchestra.

0: A tip of the hat to Bach from the late American composer Bruce Haynes. His Brandenburg Concerto No. 8 in C, the Montreal Baroque Orchestra, performing. Good morning. I'm Melanie Renata with a trickle and a shimmer in just a minute.
1: San Antonio takes a starring role in the film Still Breathing with Brendan Fraser and Joanna Going. The film is both timeless and a capsule of the city in the 1990s. Still Breathing is our next Cinema Tuesdays feature, and the film's director, James Robinson, will join us at the screening for a Q&A following the movie at Alamo Drafthouse Park North on July 28th. Reserve your space at tbrcinema.org. 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
0: This is a staple of the harp repertoire, and a common recital and competition piece. Harpist Emmanuel Cesson provides the trickle here, and the string quartet known as Quatuor Voss serves up the shimmer. It's a sonatine by Marcel Tournier.

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0: A sonatine from French harpist and composer Marcel Tournier, performed by the French quartet Quatre Voces and harpist Emmanuel Saison.
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Robert Fuchs lived a rather quiet life. He wasn't really a fan of the spotlight. But as a composer, if you want your music to get out there, you sort of need to embrace it, at least a little bit. Unless, of course, you have a famous fan who publicly praises you. Johannes Brahms was not the type to heap praise onto other composers, but when he spoke of Fuchs, he would call him skillful and splendidly charming. The kind words from Brahms were helpful. Other musicians championed his work too, and Fuchs's Five Serenades became incredibly popular. This is his first. It's on the way. I'm Melanie Renata. Stay with me. The day is young, so why not? A work that opens like a dream sequence.

The Queensland Symphony with Beatrix's Dance by 19th century French composer Adolphe Adam. Good morning, my friend. It is 6 past the hour. I'm Melanie Renata. Have you ever seen a sunrise that was too beautiful? Yeah, I didn't think so. Well, when Tchaikovsky's Sleeping Beauty premiered, audiences said it was too sophisticated. But time eased their nonsensical gripes. The beauty of Sleeping Beauty eventually won out. And here, the introduction in March give you a pretty punchy slice of that ballet.

The Russian National Orchestra saying it's time to get up, I guess. The introduction in March from Tchaikovsky's Sleeping Beauty. 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I'm Melanie Renata with a little bite of late Baroque. The Sixth Symphony from English composer William Boyce. Here's the Bournemouth Sinfonietta.

0: The Bournemouth Sinfonietta, serving up the 6th Symphony in F major from William Boyce, his Opus 2. Now, there is a gentle pastoral vibe that's going to flow into the hour in just a minute.
1: Hello, this is Nathan Cohn inviting you to our next Cinema Tuesday screening, Still Breathing. It's a romance starring Brendan Fraser, Joanna Goeing, and San Antonio itself, with scenes filmed at Mission San Jose, Alamo Plaza, the San Antonio River, and in King William. We're screening Still Breathing this Tuesday at 7:30 p.m. at Alamo Drafthouse Park North. You'll find all the details at tprcinema.org. 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

Just a perfect pairing, pianist Malcolm Martineau and clarinetist Emma Johnson, The Picturesque Pastoral by Arthur Bliss. I'm Melanie Renata, and of all injuries a musician could sustain, a hand injury might be the toughest. But anyone who's learned an instrument has also learned patience and persistence. And conductor Christian Ludwig was a successful violinist, but that hand injury led him down a different path. And with his persistence, he became a successful conductor, and he has been for a long time now. Here he leads the Cologne Chamber Orchestra for the first Serenade in D by Robert Fuchs.

0: Christian Ludwig conducting the orchestra of his home city, La Cologne Chamber Orchestra, for the first serenade from Fuchs. I'm Melanie Renata, with a pretty intense conversation between two cellos in just a tick.
1: What does it mean to love a place and still long to leave it? In Alistair MacLeod's haunting story, The Boat, a son struggles between family, tradition, and the pull of a different life. I'm Yvette Benavides. 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

0: Wrapping up our time together with some vibrant Vivaldi, his concerto for two cellos in G major. I'm Melanie Renata. Thanks for being with me this morning. Be good to yourself today. And be good to your neighbor too, okay?
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4: When Haydn premiered his Symphony No. 82 in Paris, the orchestra performed in blue coats and swords by their sides. At the head of the orchestra was Joseph Boulogne, Chevalier du Saint-Georges. Now this French audience, they were pretty used to massive royal pageantry. So Haydn knew he had to write something massive for the French stage. He delivered a dancing bear. I'm Vernon Neal. That's coming at you later this hour. Let's check in on the history books.

This is the Composer's Datebook for July 24th. I'm John Burge. The composer of this familiar theme was born on today's date in 1904 in Lyon. He was christened Noel Arnaud, but is better known as Leo Arnaud, the name he adopted after emigrating to the United States. Arnaud studied music in his native France with two of its leading composers, Vincent Dendy and Maurice Ravel. In the 1930s, Arnaud settled in Hollywood, where he churned out scores for everything from Blondie Goes Latin to The Ice Follies of 1939. The high point of Arnaud's cinematic career was an Oscar nomination for his work as an arranger for the 1964 musical The Unsinkable Molly Brown. A few years earlier, Hollywood Bowl conductor Felix Slatkin commissioned Arnaud to write some music for a 1958 LP Sonic Spectacular designed to show off the new stereophonic recording process. The album was titled Charge and featured military-style fanfares and suites, including a cut titled Bugler's Dream. In 1968, when ABC Television was looking for a musical theme for its Olympic coverage, they chose Bugler's Dream. By 1988, when the NBC network secured TV rights for the Olympics, Arnaud's theme had become the instantly recognizable signature theme for the Olympic Games. Composer's Datebook is produced by APM, American Public Media, in conjunction with the American Composers Forum, reminding you that all music was once new.

The Canción de Cuna from Leo Brouwer, played by guitarist William Canongeiser. Robert Schumann didn't write this next piece for children to play. He wrote it for you to remember what it felt like to dream. When he composed these miniatures, he was desperately missing his future wife, Clara. So he turned to his childhood memories for comfort. To capture that sense of wide-eyed wonder, he hid a rolling inner voice beneath a simple melody to mimic the feeling of a mind wandering across distant oceans. Here's pianist Carol Rosenberger performing the opening movement from Schumann's Scenes of Childhood.

Of Foreign Lands and People, the opening movement from Robert Schumann's Scenes from Childhood, performed by Carol Rosenberger. Engelbert Humperdinck's sister originally asked him to write a few simple songs for a living room puppet show for her kiddos. He got so carried away with the project that he turned those puppet tunes into a full-blown opera. Here's André Previn with the London Symphony Orchestra in the Hansel and Gretel Overture.

0: from a kids' puppet show to the first full-length opera ever to be broadcast on the radio from the Metropolitan Opera in 1931. That was the overture to Hansel and Gretel, performed by the London Symphony Orchestra.
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0: Martin Scorsese used a melody from this next work to contrast the rawness of the true story of middleweight boxing champion Jake LaMotta in Raging Bull. But this interlude was originally written as the quiet eye inside of a massive emotional hurricane from Pietro Mascagni. Naomi Yerby conducts the Gothenburg Symphony Orchestra. Here's the intermezzo from Cavalleria Rusticana.

Naomi Yerby and the Gothenburg Symphony Orchestra with the intermezzo from Cavalleria Ruscana. 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You'll learn a little bit about how they came together, where they come from, and then you'll hear some great music from them performed right here in-house. 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

violinist Jin Zhuqiu, alongside Matthew Herzog and the Appassionato Ensemble for Camille Saint-Saëns' Havanese.

0: And I can't forget how cool was it to see Gustavo Dudamel last week performing in the Argentina versus Spain FIFA match with all of your favorite Jim Henson Muppets. You heard the Fuga con Pajarillo. Gustavo Dudamel led the Simon Bolivar Youth Orchestra. We'll visit a bear in just a minute.
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0: When Haydn originally sent this music to Paris by mail, the orchestra's French concertmaster, Joseph Boulogne, was so confused by the opening bass notes that he thought Haydn had made a mistake in the score. He almost edited the entire part out before realizing there was a joke hiding in there.

Why couldn't the string orchestra find their conductor? Because he was hiding. This next composer tried to hide from his orchestra job so he could sneak away to conduct his own music. Until he got caught.

0: Malcolm Nabarro and the East of England Orchestra in Halcyon Days from Eric Cott's suite, The Three Elizabeths. I'm Vernon Neal. Thanks so much for spending your morning with me. You can always listen to me over on Rhapsody in Black. This week, I feature Omar Thomas. That's at yourclassical.org.
1: Hello, this is Nathan Cohn inviting you to our next Cinema Tuesday screening, Still Breathing. It's a romance starring Brendan Fraser, Joanna Goeing, and San Antonio itself, with scenes filmed at Mission San Jose, Alamo Plaza, the San Antonio River, and in King William. We're screening Still Breathing this Tuesday at 7:30 p.m. at Alamo Drafthouse Park North. You'll find all the details at tprcinema.org. 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

If you have or know young kids in your life, you might know this tune better than you think. I put it on in my car not too long ago, and my 2-year-old Virgil immediately knew the Bluey episode he heard it in. Sleepy time. Now, whether you know it from a century of British ceremonies or a cartoon puppy floating through space, you'll hear Jupiter from Gustav Holst's The Planets later this hour. I'm Vernon Neal. Good morning. Pianist Kenny Broberg performing Nikolai Metner's Festive Dance.

The Festive Dance Movement from Mettner's Forgotten Melodies. Emmanuel Chabrier spent 5 months traveling through Spain. He filled his letters home with music notes from local street songs and dances that he heard. When he returned to Paris, he organized those notes into a single rhapsody. Michel Plasson conducts the Orchestra of Toulouse in this recording. Here's the España.

Michel Poisson and the Orchestra of Toulouse in Emmanuel Chabrier's España. There's really nothing worse than forgetting the name of a song when you know it's right on the tip of your tongue. You should probably bring a notebook with you next time. That's what Antonin Dvorak did on his walks through the Bohemian countryside. But instead of copying those tunes directly or verbatim, he used them to write original melodies. When his publisher released the collection, the sheet music sold out almost overnight.

0: The Polka from Antonin Dvořák, performed by the Detroit Symphony Orchestra under Antal Doráty. You'll float past Gustav Holst's Jupiter in just a minute.
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0: Well, you probably recognize this tune, even if you don't know its name, but especially if you've ever watched the Bluey episode titled Sleepy Time. Andre Previn conducts the London Symphony Orchestra. Here's Jupiter from the Planets.

Jupiter from Gustav Holst's The Planets, performed by the BBC Philharmonic Orchestra under Andrew Davis. 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Now let's take a step back into 18th century with Czech-born composer Josef Myslivicek. Concerto Köln performs his overture in A major.

The Overture in A from Josef Myslivicek, performed by the Concerto Curlin. Felix Mendelssohn found some inspiration amidst the ruined chapel of Holyrood Palace in Edinburgh for this next piece. Christoph von Dohnányi leads the Cleveland Orchestra in the final movement of the Scottish Symphony.

0: The fourth movement from Felix Mendelssohn's Scottish Symphony, Symphony No. 3, performed by the Cleveland Orchestra under Christoph von Dohnányi. Up next, Baroque Brilliance from Giuseppe Torelli.
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Giuseppe Torelli spent years trying to win over skeptical musicians about bringing an instrument normally used for battle signals, military fanfares, court announcements, and bringing that instrument onto the concert stage. He changed how they all felt about the trumpet by writing 36 concertos designed specifically to show off the trumpet's range. Here's Rolf Smedvig alongside Yahya Ling and the Scottish Chamber Orchestra's Torelli's Trumpet Concerto.

Torelli's Trumpet Concerto, performed by trumpeter Rolf Smedvig alongside Yaqia Ling and the Scottish Chamber Orchestra. Joaquin Rodrigo wrote the world's most famous guitar concerto without actually knowing how to play the guitar. He had to consult guitarist friends just to confirm if his complex chord layouts were even physically possible on six strings. That process resulted in a work that permanently elevated the classical guitar onto the symphony stage. Guitarist Xianzhi Liu joins conductor Pedro Amaral and the Spanish radio and TV orchestra for the final movement of the Aranjuez Concerto.

0: screening Still Breathing. It's a romance starring Brendan Fraser, Joanna Goeing, and San Antonio itself, with scenes filmed at Mission San Jose, Alamo Plaza, the San Antonio River, and in King William. We're screening Still Breathing this Tuesday at 7:30 p.m. at Alamo Draft House Park North. You'll find all the details at tprcinema.org. Cinema Tuesdays is made possible by America's Diamond, Stevens Lighting, Wild Birds Unlimited Nature Shop, Posher Mediterranean Grill, and the Law Office of Frank Sandoval. 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

big projects, tight deadlines. I don't like them, and I'd imagine you don't either. Giacchino Rossini was only 18 when a Venetian theater gave him just 3 weeks to write his first professional opera. He produced this entire score almost overnight. That overture introduced audiences to the fast-paced style that defined his career. I'm Vernon Neal. You'll hear The Marriage Contract in a few minutes.

So groovy. Spain by Chicoria, performed by Quartet San Francisco. I'm Vernon Neal. Thanks for being here with me this morning. Now, you'd normally expect the pianist to use the whole keyboard. I mean, unless you're playing chopsticks or, is it hot crossed buns? But Frédéric Chopin wrote a piece that avoids the white keys almost entirely. In under 2 minutes, his black key etude forces you to use the black keys.

Boris Berezovsky with Chopin's Black Keys. If you expect an 18-year-old's first opera to play it safe, well, you probably don't know Gioachino Rossini. For his very first professional show, he had the actors smash glasses on stage in time with the music, which then forced the orchestra to play along with the noise. That same energy is packed right into this opener. Christian Benda leads the Prague Sinfonia Orchestra. Here's the overture to The Marriage Contract.

0: Rossini's The Marriage Contract. That was the overture performed by Prague Sinfonia Orchestra under Christian Benda. We'll get in some morning meditation with a piece performed by Cantus, followed by a cinematic masterpiece from James Horner.
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0: Most modern choral music likes to go big. But this next piece from American composer and hymnal writer John T. Hocut takes the exact opposite approach. Here's a nice, easy moment to just slow down and ease into the morning. Vocal ensemble Cantus performing A Thankful Heart.

Thankful Heart from John T. Hokut, performed by Cantus. If you've ever had a movie score pull you straight into a memory, I mean, just full-blown nostalgia, you know how hard James Horner hits here. Here's the Ludlows from his just... It's a masterpiece in every sense of the word. Here's the Royal Liverpool Philharmonic performing it.

Ugh, it hits you right in the chest every single time. The Ludlows from James Horner's Legends of the Fall, performed by the Royal Liverpool Philharmonic Orchestra under David Arnold. If you think waltzes are only meant for fancy Viennese ballrooms, Samuel Coleridge Taylor had a completely different idea. When he was just 23, he took that familiar dance rhythm and spun it into these four totally distinct moods. I mean, from bohemian energy to these rich, fiery melodies. It was so fresh and clever that even Edward Elgar called him the brightest young composer in Britain. Adrian Leeper leads the RTE Concert Orchestra in Samuel Coleridge Taylor's four characteristic waltzes.

0: The RTE Concert Orchestra under Adrian Leeper. That was the four characteristic waltzes from Samuel Coleridge Taylor. Head to yourclassical.org to hear this week's Rhapsody in Black, where I feature Omar Thomas, who composes music rooted in Black and LGBTQIA+ liberation and affirmation. That's at yourclassical.org for this week's Rhapsody in Black.
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0: This next piece is by Truman Harris, who actually plays the bassoon on this track. The piece is called Flowers, and it was made to show off how flute, oboe, clarinet, horn, and bassoon can blend into something that feels kind of like watching a garden bloom right in front of you.

Doesn't that just put you in a better mood? That was Truman Harris, who also performed on bassoon. The piece was called Flowers. Now, speaking of better moods, do you have a song that you can listen to that instantly puts you in a better mood? For me, this next piece always puts things back into perspective when I hear it. It was the last instrumental work that Mozart wrote before he died, but honestly, you'd never guess that from listening to it. Michael Collins plays the solo part while conducting the Philharmonia Orchestra in the joyful final movement of Mozart's Clarinet Concerto.

0: Wolfgang Amadeus Mozart's Clarinet Concerto performed by the Philharmonia Orchestra. I'm Vernon Neal. Thanks for spending this part of your morning with me. 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When pianist Min Kwon was only 14, her family left South Korea to start a new life in the U.S. This piece that you'll hear, or this work that you'll hear from this week's New Classical Tracks, is a project she began 6 years ago called America Beautiful. 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
1: San Antonio takes a starring role in the film Still Breathing with Brendan Fraser and Joanna Goeing. The film is both timeless and a capsule of the city in the 1990s. Still Breathing is our next Cinema Tuesdays feature, and the film's director, James Robinson, will join us at the screening for a Q&A following the movie at Alamo Drafthouse Park North on July 28th. Reserve your space at tbrcinema.com.

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0: Good morning. My name's Nathan Cohn, and thank you for listening to KPAC 88.3 FM. There's beautiful music of Scott Joplin and Beethoven just ahead, and we'll get to that music shortly. 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
3: Good morning. 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Today is the day, and we've made it easy to support KPAC in the way that helps most by becoming a monthly sustainer. 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
0: A community is shaped by what it chooses to protect, and KPAC reflects a belief that arts and culture deserve a permanent place in public life. 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
1: The 1904 World's Fair in St. Louis brought the ice cream cone, but it also brought this music by Scott Joplin, the Cascades Rag, which was inspired by kind of a waterfall sort of fountain that was at the exposition there in St. Louis. Benjamin Loeb is playing piano for the Cascades.

Scott Joplin, a Texan composer born in 1868, made his way up to Missouri and St. Louis, which is where he found his big fame with his terrific ragtime music. That was the Cascades Rag, performed by Benjamin Loeb. It's 9:10, and this is KPAC 88.3 FM, and this is the opening of Beethoven's Fifth Symphony with Herbert von Karajan and the Berlin Philharmonic.

0: the opening to Beethoven's Fifth Symphony, Fate Knocking at the Door, or is that us just asking for your gift to Texas Public Radio? Either way, it's great music here on KPAC 88.3 FM. My name is Nathan Cohn, and there's music by Niccolo Paganini, played by the young violinist Maria Duenas, coming up in just a moment. 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
0: Here's some music of Niccolo Paganini. And these are solo violin pieces that are called caprices. And they work both as an exercise for the violinist, who can use them for practice and performance, but also for the composer themselves. Paganini was writing these in order to kind of work out his technique in composition. Here's the first of those caprices, played for you by Maria Duenas.

Maria Duenas playing the Caprice No. 1 by Niccolo Paganini. That's from her album that came out last year on Deutsche Grammophon. You can find an interview with her on our website, tpr.org. You can just search for Paganini and find that piece. I'm Nathan Cohn, and here's music from Mexican composer Carlos Chavez. And we'll hear El Tropico from the Horsepower Suite with the Philharmonic Orchestra of the Americas.

0: Music from Carlos Chavez, Horsepower Suite. That was Alondra de la Parra leading the Philharmonic Orchestra of the Americas. Plenty of great things still to come here on KPAC. We'll hear a little bit of flute music by Tchaikovsky, and also a talented high school ensemble plays music by Rina Esmail. 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
1: 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I'm having problems with sevens today. Tell us about your pet because I'm so excited. And Nathan just shared a photo of their dog, Cowie, and I'm just completely distracted. But please tell us about your pet so we can celebrate them on air.
0: Yeah, your dollars can go twice as far, but with a dog or cat, they could go four times as far. Here's the Largo and Allegro in D major by Tchaikovsky and performed by the Hag Residente Orchestra, Neymar Yerry conducting.

That's flutist Sharon Bazzali playing music of Tchaikovsky. You heard the Largo and Allegro for flute and orchestra, the Residente Orchestra Den Haag, conducted by Nema Järvi. It's 9:44, and this is KPAC, 88.3 FM. Not quite as hot today as it was yesterday, thank goodness. Did you get a little rain in your area? 79 degrees under mostly cloudy skies, and our high today will be 92. Here's a piece of music by composer Rina Esmail. It's one of her, probably one of her most popular pieces. She's arranged it for many ensembles, including a concert band. She premiered that version at the TMEA conference this past February when I got to meet her and interview her. That was nice. A few years ago, the choral version of it was sung by the Plano West Senior High School Chorale here in San Antonio, and so it's that recording we're going to listen to right now. You'll hear some very Indian syllables being used as part of the arrangement. Here is that performance from 2024, Texas Music Educators Association at the Henry B. Gonzalez Convention Center.

0: Recorded live at the Henry B. Gonzalez Convention Center in 2024. That's the Plano West Senior High School Chorale, conducted by Sarah Council, with music of Rina Esmail called Tuturana. 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We're in the middle of our summer fundraising drive, and there's music of Dmitri Kabalevsky coming up in just a moment. 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

0: Music of Dmitry Kabalevsky. That's from The Comedians with Leonard Slatkin leading the National Philharmonic Orchestra. This is KPAC San Antonio, 88.3 FM. Thanks for your company on a Friday morning. My name is Nathan Cohn, and Maurizio Pollini is going to play some Schubert for you in just a few minutes. We'll also hear a trio by Christian Kanabich, and Emmanuel Ax plays some music of Haydn. Lots of great things to listen to on KPAC, but first a couple of messages about our summer fundraising drive that's happening right now, wrapping up today and as soon as possible when it gets down to it. 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
0: Now, right now, there are thousands of people that are enjoying this music, but only a small percentage of them contribute to help keep it on the air. 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There's now $29,000 left to raise on our summer fundraising goal. 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
0: It's been said that Franz Schubert was more at home writing for himself or friends in intimate, smaller settings than something big like the opera house or a concert hall. And such music falls into this case, the impromptus for piano. Here's the impromptu number 3 in C major, Maurizio Pollini's at the piano.

0: That's music of Franz Schubert. You heard the impromptu number 3 in C major, performed by Maurizio Pollini. 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
1: Leonard Bernstein once said that music can name the unnameable and communicate the unknowable. 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
0: 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Here's some music that might be unfamiliar. It's from a composer by the name of Alberto Patrone, and this is one of his operatic tropes. And you think, well, my goodness, what is an operatic trope? I was looking this up, and the word actually comes from Greek, so this music is kind of about questioning, because aporeo means, quote, one who is in a state of difficulty that comes from being in a situation where there is not a unique answer. All right, here's music performed by Lucius Weatherby on the piano and friends playing cello and violin as well.

0: two operatic tropes by Alberto Patrone. You heard number three and number four, performed by Lucius Weathersby, along with cellist Chiara Urli and violinist Valentino Dentesani. I'm Nathan Cohn, and this is KPAC 88.3 FM. There's music of Christian Kanabich coming up in just a moment. We'll also hear a piano sonata by Joseph Haydn. Thanks so much for your company on this Friday morning. We're happy to be with you and happy to bring you this great music. In a world that never seems to stop, KPAC is your sanctuary, whether it's the quiet clarity of a Bach cello suite or the restorative beauty of music like you just heard. This music provides the peace and focus that you need to navigate your day. 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

0: Emmanuel Ax playing music of Haydn here on KPAC. That's the Piano Sonata number 58. 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I'm Nathan Cohn, and there's music of Vincenzo Bellini coming up in just a few minutes. We'll also hear a piece that's performed by Carlos Chavez and his orchestra called Sones Mariachi. 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
0: $25,800 left to raise. We can knock that out very, very soon and get back to full-time music here on KPAC. Well, here is some more music for you right now. This is from Vincenzo Bellini's opera, The Capulets and the Montagues. It is, yeah, loosely based on Romeo and Juliet, but it's actually based on a novel that was kind of a takeoff on Romeo and Juliet called Juliet and Romeo. There you have it. Yeah. So music now by Vincenzo Bellini with Myung-Won Chung leading the Santa Cecilia Orchestra.

A Sinfonia from the Capulets and the Montagues, an opera by Vincenzo Bellini dating from 1818. Myung Won Chung leading the Santa Cecilia Orchestra here on member-supported KPAC San Antonio 88.3 FM. Good day to you. I'm Nathan Cohn, and there's plenty more to come. We're going to hear one of Edward Elgar's Pomp and Circumstance marches. I know you know the famous one, the number one, because they play it at graduations all the time. We're going to hear one of the other ones that feels similar, sounds a little similar, but it is maybe new to you. And also an extraordinary piece of music by Moresz Mussorgsky from The Great Gate of Kiev and Pictures at an Exhibition. That's coming up in about 15 minutes. Right now, Carlos Chavez conducts an orchestra in a traditional melody from Mexico, Sones Maria.

0: Music by Carlos Chavez, and that's called Xochipilli, and he also called it imagined Aztec music. You heard him conducting an orchestra of Mexican musicians, not identified as any official Mexican orchestra. This is from an album that came out in the early 1960s. I'm Nathan Cohn. Thanks so much for your company on this Friday morning. It's 11:10. Thanks so much for tuning in to KPAC. And there's music of Modest Mussorgsky played by the Summit Brass coming up in just a moment. I invite you to think about moments during your day when the world felt like too much, and maybe you tuned to KPAC to find your center, whether it was soothing strains of a Chopin nocturne or maybe something uplifting like Handel, or maybe you just wanted some of that really deep, rich music to help you focus on something that you needed to do. This is music that it's a restorative force for the spirit. Well, that restorative power is a public service providing a necessary counterbalance to the noise of modern life. However, since as of last year, this week, all federal support has been removed, the financial responsibility for this musical medicine has shifted entirely to the patients, and that's you and me. So nurture the music that nurtures you. By starting a monthly gift of $15, you're securing the continued presence of this restorative soundscape for all of San Antonio. 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I'm pleased to welcome into the control room today our Senior Vice President of News and Editor-in-Chief, Lee Muntzel. Thanks so much for being here.
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0: 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It's 30-something minutes long, and it's meant to depict a person walking through a gallery and seeing different portraits and scenes on the wall. Here's the final bit of that mammoth selection, featuring the Hut of Baba Yaga, so a little spooky music there, and then The Great Gate of Kiev. 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

0: Amazing music from Modest Mussorgsky. That's Pictures at an Exhibition, the grand finale featuring the Great Gate of Kyiv. I'm Nathan Cohn, and this is KPAC 88.3 FM. The very talented oboist Albrecht Meyer has music for you coming up in just about 4 minutes here on KPAC. 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
0: I'm so excited for whoever wins those National Park annual passes. 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
0: Absolutely. Fantastic. Well, here is some music for you featuring oboist Albrecht Meyer with the Chamber Academy of Potsdam playing music of Franz Hofmeister. This is an oboe concerto in C major.

0: That's music by Franz Anton Hofmeister. You heard the oboe concerto in C major. Albrecht Meyer playing oboe with the Chamber Academy of Potsdam. I'm Nathan Cohn, and coming up in just about 4 or 5 minutes from now, we're going to enjoy one of the Pomp and Circumstance marches by Edward Elgar, and then a traditional Chinese melody called Street Musician that I think you're going to love. It's a very, very beautiful melody. We'll return to that music in just a moment, but first, a warm thank you to all these listeners whose generosity sustains KPAC throughout the year. Folks like Kevin Griffin, Victoria Olson from Kerrville, Barcom Technology Solutions as a business member. 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
0: And Lee, on that $250,000 goal, there's now just only $21,170 left to raise. 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
0: Here's some music for you by Edward Elgar. This is the Pomp and Circumstance March No. 2 with Andre Previn leading the Royal Philharmonic Orchestra.

Music of Edward Elgar and the Pomp and Circumstance March No. 2, performed by the Royal Philharmonic Orchestra, led by Andre Previn. This is KPAC 88.3 FM. Here's a beautiful Chinese melody called Street Musician, and it's performed on this recording by the Shanghai Conservatory Symphony Orchestra and violinist Takako Nishigaki.

Exciting classical music that incorporates the folk music of the native land of the composer. That's a tradition that goes back in classical music just about all the way. Just heard music by Gang Chen and Zhanhao He. That is called Street Musician. And the musician in question is Takako Nishizaki playing the violin along with a Shanghai Conservatory Symphony Orchestra under Fan Chengwu. It's 88.3 FM. It's KPAC. Music from literally all around the world to be your companion today on 88.3 FM KPAC. I'm Barry Brake. I'm here with Deirdre Saravia, and we are asking you to support Texas Public Radio. It's our summer fund drive. The deal is that a year ago, last summer, you may remember this, lost Corporation for Public Broadcasting was just completely defunded, and we lost all of our, you know, the money that we were getting from that. Some stations had 75% of their budget from that. We had about 6%. It added up to about $300,000. Not enough to sink the ship, but certainly enough to throw us off by $300,000. So we got on it. You made that up in a matter of a couple of days. We raised that $300,000 and went on as normal. And so we're going to do that again this summer. And until we can really kind of fold it into the budget, that's what we're going to do. So we're asking you to do it right now. If you've never been a member, if you've been benefiting from other members supporting Texas Public Radio all along, people just like you have given $5, $10, $15, $20 at a time, now's your chance. Go to

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1: I think I heard somewhere, it takes the average person about 9 years of listening to public radio.
0: Oh, my goodness.
1: Before they actually join and become a member. And I can believe that because I think, I don't know if it took me 9 years, but certainly I listened for a long time before I ever became a member of the radio station. I think I had difficulty wrapping my head around the idea of I'm listening to the radio and I can listen all the time and I don't know. Why am I paying for it? It's on the air.
0: Well, you know, from where you come from, it's all funded by the BBC or something. You know,
1: every
0: person gets charged 75 cents or something, and then the whole thing
1: there's a license fee. And
0: yeah,
1: so
0: you're right, exactly.
1: The idea is that if you have a radio or a television, you should pay a license fee in order to utilize it. And there was a time, long time ago, whenever they would send vans round the streets with these like radar detecting things on top of them.
0: Are you kidding me?
1: And everybody would run in and quickly turn off the television.
0: No.
1: Yeah. Well,
0: oh,
1: of course.
0: My goodness.
1: Because you knew what it was coming for.
0: Miscreants.
1: It was hilarious. It really was.
0: Goodness. Well, I kind of like our system of doing it because it's voluntary. It's a thing. It was like the people who are members of Texas Public Radio are just genuinely turned on by this and want to support it. How wonderful is that?
1: I think it's an absolutely great idea. It's a wonderful idea. And I must say, Americans are truly generous people. They really can be trusted to actually, you know, cough up whenever they have to. It's quite laudable. It really is. And I'm not sure. Maybe it would not work in other countries. Maybe other people think, well, I'm a fool if I'm going to pay for something I can get for free. But I know that here people do actually take their civic duty pretty seriously. And we're simply saying to you, if you listen to our station, would you like to pay for it? And if you'd like to pay for it, how much would you contribute? And again, I know it depends very much on your financial circumstances at the time. Give us a call at 800-622-8977. 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
0: And in the meantime, let's listen to this music by the Verdery duo. 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

0: 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That's the Verdery Duo with music by Francois Couperin. 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
1: Good afternoon. We're in the home stretch now of the summer pledge drive, the mini summer pledge drive. We started last Friday. We're going to finish today, which is Friday, and we are hoping to raise $250,000 by 6 o'clock this evening, if not sooner. And if we get there sooner, we're going to stop the pledge drive. There'll be no more chit-chatting from Barry and me. We will actually go home, and we will leave you with just the beautiful music that you've become accustomed to. And that's why we're here, because people like you actually wanted a classical music station on the air in San Antonio. And up until the 1970s, there wasn't one. It didn't exist. And then a group of people got together and said, we can do this. We'll raise the money and we'll get this station on the air and we'll tell people about it. And they'll be so excited and so happy. They'll be happy to support it, meaning they will put money where their mouth is and say, okay, I like classical music, and yes, I will pay for it. How much will I pay? I don't know. 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And it's wonderful from the bookkeeping part of the station, because now we know how much money we will have each month. It's no longer a matter of, are we going to have it or are we not? 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
0: 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In the meanwhile, we're going to listen to this dance from Gustav Mahler, the Chicago Symphony Orchestra, with George Schulte.

0: You gotta love it. One of the several, there's a handful of classical pieces that are the entire reason why you want to major in timpani. And that's one of them. Classical music on KPAC with the starring the timpani player and featuring the Chicago Symphony Orchestra with George Schulte, with Gustav Mahler's The Scherzo from the Symphony No. 7, also known as Danse Macabre. And you heard it at 88.3 FM. It's KPAC. 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
1: readjustment needed.
0: Exactly. You know, and so the bar lowered all the way to the ground, which is, you know, we had, Texas Public Radio had been preparing for this since the 90s at least.
1: True.
0: Prudent people who were on the decision makers at Texas Public Radio said, you know, we need to be depending less and less on the government for this stuff. And boy, that was far-sighted, because we were down to about 6% of our budget. Well, 6% is $300,000. So that's what we're doing today. We're raising it. But I think one thing, Deirdre, certainly, you know, we have a broad selection of listeners who vote all sorts of different ways. And there's different people politically, and especially in San Antonio, people seem to get along pretty well. I think we can all agree. This may be what we can all agree on. Maybe we just don't need to be depending on whatever wind blows from Washington to stake
1: Absolutely.
0: Our fortunes on
1: yeah,
0: it.
1: Yeah,
0: so
1: yeah.
0: All for the best, ladies and gentlemen. So we've got a wonderful bunch of people who are supporting Texas Public Radio, some 10 or 12,000, I forget what they say it is, people just like you. So far, just in this week, Deirdre, we've had 638 individual donors, 7 business members, 135 new or upgraded members to carry us this far in the drive. These are numbers by our producer, Devin Santiago. She just sent them over to me. Wow. We're grateful for every single person who stepped up to support this stuff. And now we're asking you, let's bring it to a finish. We're going to finish strong. It's the last day. We got $10,000 left to go.
1: Oh, my goodness.
0: If you gave a one-time gift of $10,000, this drive would, $10,000 to your drive would be over. But, you know, maybe if you give 5 or 10 or 15 or 20 or whatever you can give, and everyone else gives what they can give, that's how this works.
1: Yeah, remember, we're a station built on building blocks. And those building blocks are contributions that are made by individual listeners. Some people, you've heard this so many times, I know some people give a little, some people give a lot, but we put it all together and we reach our goals. We do it pretty much 100% of the time. There have been a few little pledge drives that didn't quite meet expectations, but it looks like this one will. Nevertheless, here's a chance to get on board. 800-622-8977. The website is tpr.org.
0: And we've got music to touch the heart. No, you know, classical music does touch the heart, but no one does it quite like Ennio Morricone, that wonderful film composer. We're going to hear this one. It's entitled, it's the theme from Cinema Paradiso, Cinema Paradiso, classical music on KPAC.

0: 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Ah, don't you love it? If you're a fan of the movie Cinema Paradiso, then that music just calls back the whole thing. It's just so wonderful. Ennio Morricone, he's just got this gift for putting together music that makes you walk away from a film. It's almost like walking out of a great musical by Rodgers and Hammerstein or something where your brain is just full of this gorgeous music that calls back the whatever it is, the love story or the tragic story or whatever you got. The Czech National Symphony Orchestra under the baton of Ennio Morricone,
1: who ought
0: to know a thing or two.
1: Mm-hmm.
0: About how to do that. Classical music on KPAC. I'm Barry Brake. I'm here with Deirdre Saravia, and we're asking you to donate to Texas Public Radio. 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And you know something? If you're not donating, I understand. You know, we're between pledge drives. We're down. It's summer. You might not have the cash, but you're a lover of this kind of music, and maybe you might be interested in that National Park Pass. Great. Just go to tpr.org/contest rules. Well, here's music by Johannes Brahms. We'll hear John Barbirolli and the New Philharmonia Orchestra with the great Daniel Barenboim, who, oh my goodness, knows his way around this piano concerto by Johannes Brahms.

0: 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Oh, man, are you kidding? 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
1: Yes, indeed. 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I really am. 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
0: 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Right now, the music begins with this.

0: absolutely sparkling. Can anyone have a better setting of Gloria than Francis Poulenc's Gloria from his Gloria? That was the Gloria movement from Gloria, and that's not too many Glorias. Man, oh man, Leonard Bernstein and the Westminster Choir and New York Philharmonic. 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It's Classical Connections. Every weekday from 1 to 3 p.m., I'm your host, Barry Brake, with music from San Antonio and the Hill Country, all over Texas, all around the world. We're going to go right down the street to Temple Beth El in just a moment with some terrific music by a visiting group that you may never have heard of. They're called the Academy of St. Martin in the Fields.
1: And
0: they came
1: tried.
0: To San Antonio. Barry Brake here with Deirdre Saravia. We're asking you to donate now to Texas Public Radio.
1: Yeah, the Academy of St. Martin in the Fields, where their home base is St. Martin in the Fields. Of course, it is not actually in the fields.
0: It's not in the field anymore.
1: It's just around the corner from Trafalgar Square. But it's a nice
0: exactly.
1: name.
0: It's a pharmacy across the field from St. Martin.
1: So we are here this afternoon trying to get that last few thousand dollars.
0: We're under 10,000.
1: Perfect. That's perfect. However, we're still not there. You know, what many slip twixt the cup and the lip. And so we, yes.
0: Yes, Devin Santiago, our producer, has just informed me we have $9,300 left to go. So if you've got $300, mm-hmm. if you've been thinking about like maybe do the dollar a day thing or something, you join the McLean Circle and you get mm-hmm. all the benefits of being a McLean Circle member. You can find out all about that at tpr.org. Join us now. You get us down below $9,000 left to go. How cool is that?
1: Oh, yes, that'll make you feel really great. It'll make us feel great, and it just, you know, marks you out as a true supporter of this radio station, and you are prepared to give a dollar a day to keep us going, keep us thriving, and keep us doing what we do for many, many years to come. 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
0: Well, you know, our donors give for a whole lot of different reasons. You've got your own different reason for doing it. And so our producer, Devin Santiago, has just gotten a whole little list of people who've made little notes and told us about. Rhonda Cunningham says she's loved TPR for decades. Kristen Mortensen likes it. She takes TPR with her on the road through the TPR app. You can go anywhere in the gosh darn world. You can go to Timbuktu. You can go to Timbuktu3, and you'll have Texas Public Radio with you on the app. Eleanor Stromberger, goodness, her gift helps carry forward a legacy that she and her late husband, J.C. Stromberger, founders of KPAC, helped begin more than 40 years ago. 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Now, I told you about the Academy of St. Martin in the Fields. The San

Antonio Chamber Music Society does this great thing where they just bring in people that it's just, you think, oh my goodness, we're going to get to see them live? Yeah. 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

0: 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You heard that octet for strings and winds in F major by Franz Schubert. That's the kind of thing you hear on Classical Connections 88.3 FM every single weekday, 1 to 3 p.m. with me, your host, Barry Brake. I bring you music from San Antonio and the Hill Country and all over Texas and all around the world. And I've checked, Deirdre, there's not another show like this. I feel so fortunate that we've, you know, the higher ups at Texas Public Radio said, go out and do this. I love it.
1: A truly unique show.
0: It's so much fun. We've got music from this great, great town for classical music. Aren't you fortunate? And I feel fortunate not only to be in San Antonio because of our classical music scene, but because we've got this amazing station that puts out and shares that music with you. So you get to hear stuff on the radio that's coming out. Well, what's it worth to you? The answer is what you're going to do in the next couple of minutes. Maybe it's worth a smile. 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Or maybe it's worth getting onto TPR.org for a couple of minutes and pledging support to Texas Public Radio. 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We had a drive last summer to make up the $300,000 we lost. 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We're chipping away and we're kind of doing it. And so we had a $250,000 goal. We're down to $7,500 to go. So you might be part of that 7,500. If you have 7,500, now's the time. But, you know, 7,500 won't put us on the air. That's not enough to keep a station going. So if you got enough to put 10 bricks in the wall, great. If you got enough to put one brick, that's great. But we need us all. So give $5, 10, 15, 20, 10,000, whatever you got. Go to tpr.org.
1: Our basic membership is $60, and that really works out at, what, $5 a month, something like that. 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Of course, thinking about it and saying and agreeing, etc., is one thing. Actually doing it is another thing. It's called procrastination. It's the whole thing about, you know, I am going to join. I'm definitely going to join. Or maybe I used to be a member, and I'm not sure if I am still. You're not. Anyway, the thing is, if you're questioning your membership or not, you're definitely not. But this is the opportunity for you to rectify that situation and become a member again. No one's going to ask you, when were you a member? How many years have lapsed, etc.? When was your last confession? None of that stuff. We just accept gladly and joyfully every contribution that comes our way. Every contribution goes to very, very good use here. Will you hear it? 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

0: Classical music at 88.3 FM, KPAC. Ah, wasn't that just delightful music for a little Friday afternoon relaxation for you on KPAC? That is Yuka Savijoki playing the guitar. And you hear a name like that and you're like, now, what country is that person from? He's Finnish. He's from Finland. And so that's J-U-K-K-A, Jokka. And you heard he plays the music of Manuel Ponce with utter conviction, and you heard it here on KPAC, Classical Connections. Barry Brake here, your host, every weekday, 1 to 3 p.m., and I'm here with Deirdre Saravia asking you to become a member of Texas Public Radio. We're right toward this. It's Friday of our summer pledge drive. Here's your big chance. Join TPR. It's so much fun. It's so good to be a TPR member. You're suddenly with your tribe. So don't wait another minute.
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0: Well, there's lots of great classical music to come from San Antonio and the Hill Country and all over Texas and all around the world. I've got it just as a portrait of Texas and a portrait of America here for you. It's music by Ernest Bloch, and it's called Shalomo, called Rhapsody Hebraic, and kind of honoring our Jewish ancestry here with a young cellist. This is live at the 2026 Young Texas Artists Competition. And this teenager is Turkish. He comes from a Turkish family, Çerdan Vonham. And his pianist is Eliza Ching at the piano. And there's nowhere else, but America, and especially here in Texas. Here they are, folks. Classical music on KPAC by Ernest Bloch. Enjoy.

0: 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And Texas Public Radio is exactly the place where you're going to hear that kind of thing. You're never going to get that streaming or on a CD or on Spotify or YouTube or any of that kind of stuff. You're going to get it here on Texas Public Radio's Classical Connections, where we heard Chirdan Vonam playing the cello, a young fellow of Turkish extraction, along with Eliza Ching playing the piano with music by Ernest Bloch called Rhapsody Hebraic. And I mean, that's just a whole bunch of cultures right there. And they're all in the great
1: United Nations.
0: They're all in the great state of Texas, as it should be. 88.3 FM. I'm Barry Brake, your host, every weekday, 1 to 3. And I'm here with Deirdre Saravia. We're asking you to support Texas Public Radio. We're here in what we hope are the closing measures of our summer pledge campaign. You know, this last summer we had one because we had lost funding from the Corporation for Public Broadcasting to the tune of $300,000. Certainly nothing to sneeze at. It didn't kill us. We're still here. But we needed to make up that $300,000 and did in a matter of a few days. And so now we're coming back trying to hit $250,000 before this evening. Right now we've got $5,555 to go.
1: Sounds like a nice round number.
0: I wonder if that's 55.555 cents as well. I don't know. We'll see. Maybe if you are willing to give $55.55, do it. If you can give $5.55, do it. If you can give $555.55, do it. That'll put you at the pinnacle level of the McLean Circle. The point is, however much you have to give, you decide. Go to tpr.org.
1: You know, one of the most popular levels of giving that we have is, surprisingly, a dollar a day.
0: Yeah, yeah.
1: And the McLean Circle membership has just been growing and growing, not only with KPAC, but also with KSTX. And I think that's because it sounds like the right amount to give. A dollar a day for what you get 24 hours a day, 7 days a week. And in the case of KPAC, all you get is classical music 24 hours a day. And interestingly, if you give a dollar a day and you become part of the McLean Circle, you're also in a way honouring one of the founders of KPAC. Her name was B.J. McLean. And she used to work as the evening DJ on the station. And she was much loved by many, many people. But she was the person who came up with the question, do you think KPAC is worth a dollar a day? And if it is, why don't you join at that level? So we're asking you, if you would like to join the McLean Circle, there are many benefits to it, and you can find out exactly what they are either by asking the person when you call 800-622-8977, or if you go to our website, tpr.org, it's all there right in front of you. But do it. We'd love to hear from you, and we certainly would love to make you a member of the McLean Circle this afternoon.
0: Well, we're about to hear from one of the most interesting composers ever to come from Indonesia. This is Theo Smit-Sibinga, and he was a cellist, an award-winning cellist, lived in the Netherlands, traveled around the world, played piano and cello, and then he was forced to give up his career as a cellist because he had a hand operation. And so he went on from there to compose, and conducted and composed, and then

0: classical music on KPAC from Theo Smit-Sibinga, one of the officially most interesting composers of the 20th darn century, with those three images for flute and harp, and Laurel Zucker and Susan Joles playing the flute and the harp. Music was written when he was in a concentration camp during World War II. Crazy classical music for you of enduring humanity on KPAC 88.3 FM. I'm Barry Brake. I'm here with Deirdre Saravia. We have our summer fundraising drive where we're making up for lost grants and so on from the lost funding from the Corporation for Public Broadcasting. A year ago, we lost that funding to the tune of $300,000. We went to you and you gave us that $300,000 immediately. And so we're coming back to you this summer with $250,000. Still hasn't quite folded into our budget yet, but we're getting there bit by bit. And furthermore, you have raised almost $200,000 this week because, Deirdre, we've got $800 to go.
1: Oh, my goodness. That is so wonderful.
0: That's a couple of McLean Circle members. That's a couple of members paying $5 a month or $10 a month. That's a couple of you want to give your friend a membership in KPAC, and then they'll get a monthly subscription to Texas Monthly, or you'll get a one of three national park annual passes for four and a $500 Whole Earth Provisions gift card. Everybody who gives anything is entered to win those. Now's your time. Last 800.
1: It's just you deciding, I am going to become a member. Or it might be you saying, I'm going to increase my membership and I'm going to add a little bit more on to it because now I can afford to do it. Or it might be you saying, okay, it's time that barking dog was given his membership. Now I understand what he's talking about or barking about.
0: Or cat. Mm-hmm. We have the cats have the pet memberships. We've had an iguana.
1: Oh, there was horses. I mean, you name it, anything with that can move practically has been a pet membership in the station. Pet memberships are $60, and your name goes on the pet roster and makes your pet a very happy animal. So, if you're a member and everybody you know is members, what about the pets? That's what I want to know. What about them? They also deserve recognition on Texas Public Radio and KPAC.
0: Not to mention sons and daughters and grandmother, grandsons and granddaughters. 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That's TPR.org. And right now we're going to hear the Baltimore Symphony with a very young Hilary Hahn at the outset of her career playing this concerto by Beethoven.

0: classical music with a very young Hilary Hahn, still a teenager, 19 years old when she appeared there with the Baltimore Symphony Orchestra and that concerto by Beethoven, David Zinman conducting. It's 88.3 FM. How are you doing today? Barry Brake here, your host with music from San Antonio and the Hill Country and all over Texas and all around the world with classical connections. 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And we have almost made up for that loss of federal funding, dear. We got 800. We had 800 at the last time we talked to you, and it's down to 450 left to go.
1: That is just wonderful. Yeah. Absolutely wonderful.
0: So that's a McLean Circle member, a dollar a day, and then a handful of people at the basic level, $5 a month, $10 a month, $15 a month. Here's your tap on the shoulder. Ready? Hey, I'm talking to you. This is it. You could be the one that pushes us over. Go to TPR. We have $100 left to go.
1: Oh, what an opportunity.
0: Devin Santiago just wrote to me from Pledge Central, $100 left to go.
1: Wouldn't you love to be the person that pushes us over? I mean, really, wouldn't that be quite an honor to say I was the one that finished that pledge drive?
0: Do it. Go to tpr.org. Let's listen to music by Jean-Marie Leclerc, played for us by the Recorderist Richard Harvey.

0: some sprightly classical music to lift your spirits on a Friday afternoon on KPAC. Jean-Marie Leclerc's Sonata in F. The recorder player was Richard Harvey and was accompanied there by Mark Caudill and Timothy Roberts. Classical music on KPAC and its classical connections from 88.3 FM. I'm Barry Brake. 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
0: And there's a lot more music to come. 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

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That's his Poetic Tone Pictures, Opus 85. Leif Ove Andenes playing the piano, just unrivaled and just beautiful stuff. Don't you love it? Don't you love classical music? And don't you love KPAC? I'm Barry Brake. I'm your host with Classical Connections every weekday, 1 to 3 p.m. right here on Texas Public Radio at 88.3 FM. And we are just wrapping up early, actually, a couple of hours early by any stretch. 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That's it for Classical Connections. We'll see you next Monday.

You could call him a young man with an old soul. But truth be told, young man might be stretching it a bit. You see, Franz Schubert was still just a kid when he wrote this. We have no idea, really, how he talked to other people, especially boys his age. But his musical vocabulary was truly wise from the start. I'm Mindy Rantner. Schubert was a 16-year-old student living right at the later edge of the classical period when he composed his first symphony in 1813. It probably had a private performance not long thereafter at school, but it wasn't heard in public until the 1880s, decades after his death. Schubert won on the way. This is by Claude Debussy.

A lovely, peaceful reverie by Claude Debussy, played by guitarists Julian Bream and John Williams. I'm Mindy Rattner. It's great to have your company for classical music on this Friday. A concerto by Michael Haydn, Franz Joseph's younger brother, trying a little bit harder. The trumpet concerto number 2 on the way later in the hour. And a symphony that Franz Schubert composed when he was just a kid, but you'd never know from the maturity of the music. Well, you get to hear and decide for yourself in just a little while. Violinist Kyung-Hwa Chung and pianist Itamar Golan made this recording of a tune you may not know by its title, but the melody, that's another story entirely. Antonin Dvorak's Humoresque, number 7.

Humoresque, number 7, by Dvorak. Violinist Kyung Hwa Chung and pianist Itamar Golan playing Dvorak for us on a Friday. 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

0: The Song of Hiawatha Overture by Samuel Coleridge Taylor. The BBC National Orchestra of Wales was conducted by Rumon Gamba. Music by a young man with an old soul, coming up in just a moment.
1: 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In Alistair MacLeod's haunting story, The Boat, a son struggles between family, tradition, and the pull of a different life. I'm Yvette Benavides. 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

Franz Schubert was a 16-year-old kid when he wrote his first symphony. The year was 1813. He died too young in 1828, and this piece of music was not heard in public until 1881 at the Crystal Palace in London. This is Schubert's first symphony, Nicholas Harnoncourt conducting the Berlin Philharmonic.

0: Now, how many 16-year-olds do you know who could do something quite as brilliant as that? Franz Peter Schubert's Symphony No. 1. Nicolas Harnoncourt conducted the Berlin Philharmonic. Coming up in just a moment, music by a younger sibling who just had to try a little harder.
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0: Franz Josef Haydn had a younger brother named Michael, also a composer. This is his trumpet concerto number 2.

0: The Trumpet Concerto No. 2 by Michael Haydn. Wynton Marsalis, the soloist, Raymond Leopard conducted the English Chamber Orchestra.
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0: I remember the first time I discovered, or when I discovered, that The Merchant of Venice by William Shakespeare is classified as a comedy. I could hardly believe it. And I certainly think of it as quite the opposite. I see The Merchant of Venice as a tragedy. Whatever you think of that play, it has some great speeches and it has a moral in its own odd way. Some music for The Merchant of Venice coming up.

This is the Composer's Daybook for July 24th. I'm John Burge. The composer of this familiar theme was born on today's date in 1904 in Lyon. He was christened Noël Arnaud, but is better known as Leo Arnaud, the name he adopted after emigrating to the United States. Arnaud studied music in his native France with two of its leading composers, Vincent Dindy and Maurice Ravel. In the 1930s, Arnaud settled in Hollywood, where he churned out scores for everything from Blondie Goes Latin to The Ice Follies of 1939. The high point of Arnaud's cinematic career was an Oscar nomination for his work as an arranger for the 1964 musical The Unsinkable Molly Brown. A few years earlier, Hollywood Bowl conductor Felix Slatkin commissioned Arnaud to write some music for a 1958 LP Sonic Spectacular, designed to show off the new stereophonic recording process. The album was titled Charge and featured military-style fanfares and suites, including a cut titled Bugler's Dream. In 1968, when ABC Television was looking for a musical theme for its Olympic coverage, they chose Bugler's Dream. By 1988, when the NBC network secured TV rights for the Olympics, Arnaud's theme had become the instantly recognizable signature theme for the Olympic Games. Composer's Datebook is produced by APM, American Public Media, in conjunction with the American Composers Forum, reminding you that all music was once new.

And this was Once New, too. It's a tune by Scott Joplin called Weeping Willow. Here's pianist Laura Downs.

pianist Laura Downs with Weeping Willow by Scott Joplin. It's always nice to have company for classical music. I'm Mindy Rantner. I'm glad I have yours on this Friday. Some music by Henri Rabaud coming up in less than 10 minutes. A selection from the Pulcinella Suite by Igor Stravinsky. And a tune that's been around literally for hundreds of years, Dressed Up by Mozart. That's all I'll say about that. Oh, I'll give you one more hint. It's for piano. That's it. You'll have to stick around to hear the music coming up. Alexander Borodin, I have to say, he's rather a favorite. And some of the music I like best comes from his opera, Prince Igor, which he actually did not himself finish, but somebody else did. It turns out that some of that music was later adapted in a musical back in, I guess it was the 50s, called Kismet. You might hear a familiar tune or two amongst the Polovtsian dances as Nema Yervi conducts the Gothenburg Symphony Orchestra and Chorus.

you know, it's not all the time that we get to hear the chorus along with the orchestra and the Polovtsian dances from Alexander Borodin's Prince Igor. Nema Yervi conducted the Gothenburg Symphony Orchestra and chorus. And this next music is by Henri Rabaud, the Suite Anglaise No. 2 from a work inspired by Shakespeare's The Merchant of Venice.

0: The Suite Anglaise No. 2 from The Merchant of Venice by Henri Rabaud. Leif Segerstam conducted the Rhineland-Pfalz State Philharmonic. Some more music inspired by the past coming up in a moment.
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0: A little old-fashioned dance music on a Friday? Why not? From the Pulcinella Suite by Igor Stravinsky, this is The Gavotte.

Igor Stravinsky at his most charming. The Gavotte from the Pulcinella Suite. Yoel Levy conducted the Atlanta Symphony Orchestra. And this is charming too. Mozart taking a tune he could hardly resist. It's been passed down from generation to generation over centuries. Here's pianist Ingrid Haebler.

0: She was renowned as a foremost interpreter of the music of Mozart. She was Austrian pianist Ingrid Haebler. And those were Mozart's Twinkle Twinkle Variations. Music by a composer of our time, coming up in a moment.
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0: Camerata San Antonio plays a little music by Uruguayan-American composer Miguel de la Aguilera. This is the Presto, number 2.

He is right. Camerata San Antonio with Presto No. 2 by Miguel de l'Aguila. And this comes from Tchaikovsky's Serenade for Strings. The first movement, played by the strings of the Bournemouth Symphony Orchestra, their conductor, Andrew Litton.

0: From the C major Serenade for Strings by Tchaikovsky, the first movement played by the strings of the Bournemouth Symphony, conducted by Andrew Litton.
1: San Antonio takes a starring role in the film Still Breathing with Brendan Fraser and Joanna Going. The film is both timeless and a capsule of the city in the 1990s. Still Breathing is our next Cinema Tuesdays feature, and the film's director, James Robinson, will join us at the screening for a Q&A following the movie at Alamo Drafthouse Park North on July 28th. Reserve your space at tprcinema.org. 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
0: When you get to dessert, if you have dessert, sometimes you choose something rich and sometimes it's something light that really hits the spot. Englishman Peter Hope is a composer of our time. Don't know if he's still writing at age 96, but he's left us with some really marvelous light music, which really hits the spot on a Friday. I'm Mindy Rantner. His Momentum Suite for Strings is on the way.

Stephen Pretzman arranged All the Things You Are by Jerome Kern. The tune played for us by Leon Fleischer. I'm Mindy Ratner. I'm glad to have your company for classical music on a Friday. Some Offenbach coming up in about 20 minutes. A movement from the second piano concerto by Beethoven. And we have music by Turkish guitarist and composer. His name, Jalil Refik Kaya. His first guitar sonata is on the way in the course of the hour. Something Very Familiar by George Frideric Handel. A piece he wrote for what was going to be a great occasion that turned out to be great in quotes. Let's just say it was very unexpected. This is the overture from Music for the Royal Fireworks.

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His name is Peter Hope. He's a British composer. Don't know if he's still writing. He is 95 years old, will be 96 this year. This, you could say he has some momentum, and this is his momentum suite.

0: 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David Lloyd-Jones conducting the Northern Sinfonia.
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0: Get ready to do some high kicks near the end of this overture by Jacques Offenbach.

The Orpheus in the Underworld Overture by Jacques Offenbach. Yep, that's where the can-can comes from. Violinist Angèle Dubois conducting La Pietà, an all-string, all-women's ensemble. The only non-string player is pianist Louise-André Baril, and she was the one who made that arrangement. And we have guitar music by Turkish guitarist and composer of our time. He is Jalil Refik Kaya, and this is his first guitar sonata.

0: Byakyung Byun was the guitarist in that recording of the Sonata No. 1 by Jaleel Rafiq Kaya.
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0: The Rondo from the Piano Concerto No. 2 by Beethoven. Christian Zimmermann was the pianist. Sir Simon Rattle conducted the London Symphony.
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0: Edvard Grieg was undoubtedly the most famous Norwegian composer, but we mustn't forget Johan Halvorsen. Just looking at the dates of the two composers, it would just be easy to toss off the observation that Johan Halvorsen was of the generation after Grieg. And that turns out to be true in more ways than one. In fact, Halvorsen married Grieg's niece, Anna. He was a spectacularly fine violinist and composer. Some of his music is on the way this hour. A movement from the A major violin concerto by the Chevalier de Saint-Georges.

Chamber Orchestra with music by the Chevalier de Saint-Georges from his A major violin concerto, the third movement. It's always nice to have your company for classical music. I'm Mindy Ratner. Here we are together on this 24th of July. Music by Franz Liszt coming up in the course of the hour, his symphonic poem number 7 called Festklänge, or Festival Sounds, some fantasy music by Samuel Coleridge Taylor, and the second of several Norwegian rhapsodies by Johan Halvorsen, Carsten Andersen, and the Bergen Symphony Orchestra doing the honors later in the hour. Jeffrey Simon and the Philharmonia Orchestra with this Carnival Waltz by Florent Schmidt.

Boy, it must be fun to be the bassoonist in that recording, in that piece. It's just a fun piece, the Carnival Waltz by Florian Schmidt. And Friday's a good day for a little fun. Jeffrey Simon conducted the Philharmonia Orchestra. And some dance music, a set of five waltzes by Johannes Brahms, played by the piano duo of Güher and Suher Pekinel.

0: And I think he left best for last, something really sweet, like a lullaby, the last of the five waltzes by Johannes Brahms, played by the Turkish piano duo, identical twins, if I'm not mistaken, Gür and Süer Pekinel. Some music by Franz Liszt is on the way.
1: Hello, this is Nathan Cohn inviting you to our next Cinema Tuesday screening, Still Breathing. It's a romance starring Brendan Fraser, Joanna Goeing, and San Antonio itself, with scenes filmed at Mission San Jose, Alamo Plaza, the San Antonio River, and in King William. We're screening Still Breathing this Tuesday at 7:30 p.m. at Alamo Drafthouse Park North. You'll find all the details at tprcinema.org. 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
0: Some Franz Liszt, a very fine pianist and composer for his instrument, but he loved writing for the orchestra, too. His symphonic poem number 7 is called Festklänge.

Well, it seems that the symphonic poem number 7 by Franz Liszt has the perfect nickname. It's called Festklänge, or Festive Sounds. Michel Plasson conducted the Dresden Philharmonic Orchestra. And the Catalyst Quartet is on hand to play music by Samuel Coleridge Taylor from his fantasy pieces, The Minuet and Trio.

0: A lovely minuet and trio from the Fantasy Pieces by Samuel Coleridge Taylor. That recording by the Catalyst Quartet.
1: 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Thank you for helping KPAC reach its summer fundraising drive goal. Your incredible generosity unlocked every dollar of our matching gift and ensured that classical music will continue to inspire, comfort, and connect listeners across South and Central Texas. Thank you for believing in this organization, for investing in the music you love, and for showing what it truly means to be stronger together.
2: Concierto is the program that celebrates the rich contributions of Latinx classical musicians. 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And acclaimed Puerto Rican pianist Gerardo Tessonier plays Beethoven's Piano Sonata No. 30. That's coming up on Concierto. Sundays at 7, domingo a las 7 de la noche, on Texas Public Radio's KPAC, 88.3 FM.
0: When it came to music, he did it all as a superb violinist, conductor, and composer. He was Johan Halvorsen, and among his many compositions, he wrote some Norwegian rhapsodies. This is number 2. The Bergen Symphony Orchestra is conducted by Karsten Andersen.

0: The Norwegian Rhapsody, number 2, by Johan Halvorsen. Karsten Andersen conducted the Bergen Symphony. I'm Mindy Rantner. Thanks for your company.
1: Many of the best-known composers from the Baroque era in history were from Germany, France, England, Italy, and Spain. This weekend, you'll hear music from Scandinavia, such as Swedish violinist and composer Johan Agrell, Leipzig-born musician Johan Scheibe, who pursued his successful career in Denmark, and Norwegian composer Johan Heinrich Berlin. It's on Sunday Baroque this week. Sundays at 10 a.m. here on KPAC.
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4: Good evening and welcome to this week's episode of Classics a la Carte, 2 hours of music built in part on listener suggestions and requests. I'm James Baker, host and producer of this Friday evening feature on your classical oasis. Since I am producing this week's show on Thursday evening, I have no way of knowing the final numbers for the summer funder that has been going on for the past week. Nevertheless, I am confident that a broad thank you to all who made contributions this week is in order. Up this hour of Classics a la Carte is Percy Grainger's Molly on the Shore. The President's own United States Marine Band will perform in about 12 minutes.